0: see, but it's those that you can't.
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0: gave me a clear, honest picture of what I had to do. And then strength staff, nutrition, sport med, like they all gave me the tools that I believed I needed to utilize to my best ability.
1: Let's do this. Okay, so Neyland Stadium is preserved by our friends at Pilot. Mm-hmm. What is your favorite Neyland Stadium moment, Jesse Perry?
0: Man, that's a hard question. There's been like some big time things. The Bama game 24, we were Will Brooks interception. That was so cool to see. And then this past season, out there playing versus Georgia. I mean, game didn't end the way we wanted it to, but seeing Chris go up top like three times, like I get to do my job and I get to watch Chris do that. It was pretty sick.
1: Most important question: who is the fastest offensive lineman?
0: Fastest offensive lineman. I wish I could say myself, but it's probably David.
1: David Sanders.
0: Yeah, David Sanders.
1: Who's the most athletic offensive lineman?
0: Still David.
1: Yeah. Who's the best basketball player among the offensive linemen? You're gonna say Jesse Perry?
0: Nah, I would.
1: You could.
0: No,
1: it's your interview.
0: The people back home are probably going to be laughing through TV if I said it was me. I'm not good at basketball. I know Tiny is really good. Jeremiah's hurt. I know he's good.
1: Jeremiah's hurt.
0: Yeah, Jeremiah.
2: Is he 6'8"?
0: I don't know, but he's freaking huge.
1: Okay.
0: Like, mountain of a man.
1: Oh, yeah.
0: He played basketball in high school. I know David played in high school. Those are two definitely the guys that are the best at basketball.
1: Who is the offensive lineman who thinks he's the best at everything?
0: That's me. Yeah, I think I'm the best at everything. Whether I am or not, like who knows? But like, I walk into the room and I think I'm the best.
1: Is there any group on a football team that has more fun than the offensive line?
0: Nah, like we're a bunch of like just big old dudes. We love going around blocking, protecting the quarterback. Not a selfish group at all. And whenever it's time to work, we're there to work. And whenever it's time to kick back and relax, we're all having fun together.
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0: 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So we do the same thing every day, which is 1 hour. Now, the Big Orange Rewind Show, which I really liked as well because I loved working with Brent, we took the content from that, which was Brent Hubbs and I talking about ball, and we moved it to the Monday night Mike Keith Show. So several of the things that people seem to enjoy content-wise, we've included in this 5 days a week, 1 hour show. So if you're interested in what you get out of Big Orange Rewind, it's on Mondays with Brent.
1: Yep.
0: And we invite you, if you want to send us a question for that show, again, use the Vault Network text line at 865-657-1278. So, yeah, I was disappointed because I love doing the two-hour radio show. It was kind of old school. But we just live in a different time now, you know? And it was good of you to ask.
1: Yes, it's a good question, but every day does have its own personality still.
0: It does. And that's the idea. The idea is that it's not the same show every single day. Yes. And as we get into conference play and as we get into basketball, fall baseball, softball, other sports, soccer, I think you'll see more and more we'll do different things. And so that's the idea, is that every day has its own personality.
1: Okay, so ask more questions about the shows.
0: Yeah, we're happy to tell you. I mean, it's not a secret. Andy Brock, thank you. And thank you to you for being with us. Andy Asks is brought to you by First Horizon, official bank of the Vols. The Mike Keith Show is delivered by Uber Eats. Thanks for joining us, and we'll see you next time.
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0: on. 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

0: might win 100 games. Who knows? It doesn't matter if he does or not. He's one of the best managers in all of baseball, and he's been able to put together a young team and make them believe in themselves, make them believe that they can go up against the Dodgers. And I know there are some, you know, some fans out there that are kind of sick of the Pat Murphy, hey, we're the underdog shtick. But every year, the Brewers were projected to have 82 wins this year. 82. They're going to win 100. Ian, they're going to win 100 games this year. They were projected for 82 at the beginning of the year.
1: And it's nauseating being a Cubs fan. But damn, they are good. I mean, they are, man. They are so damn good. And that division is pretty stout. But
0: yeah. Well, and mercy. The thing is, the Brewers, and you saw this as a Cubs fan in that series last week here in Milwaukee, they just keep coming.
1: Toe to toe.
0: They're not... Doesn't matter if they're down. They're going to keep coming after you. They're going to play hard for all 27 outs. So, again, going back to the Herbie rant, this is the team you want, man. This is the team everybody wants to see and everybody grew up on. If you're yearning for baseball of old, this team – now, again, they're going to follow the new school rules for pitching. So, you know, we're not seeing guys throwing 10, 11 innings if you're going to extras. But this brand of baseball is
1: something. We're not seeing Nolan Ryan versus Louis Tiant. Right?
0: Not going to get that one. But it is an older brand of baseball. We're talking to a coach whose team pulled one of the biggest upsets week two of college football next on Amber and Ian.
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0: You can't make it up.
1: It's creative. And, like, the part that's frustrating, so like, whatever, if I want to try to get them back, it's not as good as this. Because this was so creative and out of left field. I never saw it coming. How could I see the only way
0: is if the Packers pitch a shutout, right?
1: Mm-hmm.
0: And you send a bag of donuts with not a single damn donut in it.
2: Or blocks of cheese.
0: Or cheese curd, right? With no cheese curd.
1: Just with nothing in it. Just absolutely
0: zero.
1: Nothing in it.
0: That's all you got. Always fun, man. We didn't get fired, I don't think.
1: Well, I guess we'll find out later.
0: Together.
1: Game night.
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0: In Major League Baseball, Yankee star Aaron Judge left Wednesday's game against Minnesota because of tightness in his lower right leg. Judge struck out in both at-bats before being replaced in the sixth inning. He wasn't in Tuesday's lineup due to a scheduled day of rest. In the NFL, Seahawks quarterback Sam Darnold has been ruled out of Sunday's game against the Arizona Cardinals because of a glute injury. However, Seattle coach Mike McDonald says there are no plans to place Darnold on the injured reserve. That's

0: that was like, hey, look, is the game. Let's take the high road, right? Let's give them the business. Let's boom. Let's be loud. You know, give our players a competitive edge, but let's not, you know, show our backside. But I tell you what, I don't care what kind of PSA he puts out there. There's going to be some folks that are going to show their backside, their front side, their side to side, right? I mean, they're going to do all of that.
1: Yeah, well, I think the message, and I think it makes sense.
0: It's the correct message.
1: Don't let us look bad.
0: Right.
1: Right? Like right now, Lane Kiffin looks bad. If we do something, then all of a sudden we look bad, and let's not be the heels in this certain situation.
0: No doubt. No doubt. Well, I mean, again, it's the return of Lane. It should be a lot of fun if everything goes the way it's supposed to go on the field. He's Emmett Golden. I'm Q Myers in the NFL. We take a look at a lot of quarterbacks and their injury or their health status next on Game Night on ESPN Radio on the all-new ESPN app.
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14: In the NFL, Seahawks quarterback Sam Darnold has been ruled out for Sunday's game against the Arizona Cardinals because of a glute injury. However, Seattle coach Mike McDonald says there's no plans to place Darnold on the injured reserve. That suggests the team believes he could be back within the next 4 games. And in Cincinnati, Bengals quarterback Joe Burrow is expected to play this weekend against the Houston Texans. Despite dealing with back tightness, Burrow did not make any significant throws during the portion of practice that was open to the media on Wednesday and said he took mental reps. The injury surfaced after Cincinnati's Week 1 victory over Tampa Bay. Let's take a look at some scores in Major League Baseball. The Guardians now sit atop the AL Central after beating the White Sox 6-3, only by a half a game. Guardians with a day off tomorrow. White Sox out on the road on Thursday. We saw The Twins beat the Yankees 5-4. The Blue Jays defeated the Tigers.

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0: Because look, you're not doing everything that the Browns did for him for a wide receiver. 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The Buffalo Bills, they're doing something. 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
19: In Major League Baseball, Yankee star Aaron Judge left Wednesday's game against Minnesota because of tightness in his lower right leg. Judge struck out in 2 at-bats before being replaced in the 6th inning. He wasn't in Tuesday's lineup due to a scheduled day of rest. In the NFL, you have the Cincinnati Bengals and quarterback Joe Burrow. He is expected to play this weekend against the Houston Texans despite dealing with back tightness. Burrow did not make any throws of significance during the portion of practice that was open to the media on Wednesday. He said he took mental reps. The injury surfaced after Cincinnati's week 1 victory over Tampa Bay. Some scores in Major League Baseball.

0: thing in training camp or preseason. They just didn't play. And this team is healthy right now, and he's kind of taking the approach of, we need our guys to be healthy and ready to play. And I just said Cole Bishop, he's questionable. They have six guys in the injury report, but nobody's ruled out. They were healthy when they went to Houston. They're healthy now, basically. You know, maybe you get a guy that doesn't play. But I think from that standpoint, they're in a good spot, like midseason form, you say. But look, there's still a lot of things, especially defensively, and they're going to have to evolve as the season goes on. And even offensively, the Bills are still going to try and figure out. Look, they ran a lot of 13 personnel against Houston. They really like to run three tight ends. Will that be every week? No, but every week's going to be a different week for this team. And I think they're very comfortable with winning a lot of different ways, whether that's week two or week 10 or week 18 or the playoffs.
1: Well, they're kicking off week two for us, and we are happy about that. The Lions will be in Buffalo taking on the Bills. They'll be opening up their building and really, you know, giving that love back to the community. And Sal Capaccio has been with us here to break it all down. Sal, great stuff. Enjoy the game. Enjoy the season. You know we appreciate you as always, brother.
0: Always appreciate you guys as well. Thank you very much.
1: Absolutely. Sal Capaccio right there, WGR 550. 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I'm Q Myers. Half the NFL is 0-1, but what teams are in trouble at 0-1? 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

0: injuries because it's such a short turnaround early on in the season. I expect a good game.
1: Yeah, it's going to be fun to see exactly where these two teams are, right? I mean, because you want to be able to get close to midseason form as quickly as possible. Like you said, a lot of times you don't know who these teams are 3-4 weeks into the season. Then you start to get a better idea. But if one of these two teams or both of them could emerge as close to midseason form as possible, then they're in a really good position. Mm-hmm. Because then that's when those fluky losses stop happening. And look, no matter what, who wins this game, I don't think that's a fluky win or lose. You know what I mean? Because both these teams are really quality. That's why it's an exciting game. But that extra element that's going to be in Buffalo, that's going to be Bills Mafia jumping through 5,000 tables. Like, the hardware stores ain't going to have no tables after tomorrow.
0: Oh, God, no. God, no. I didn't even think about that, man. If you live in Buffalo, open up a table store. Open up a table store, man. It's always, at least during football season.
1: Emmett Golden side hustles.
0: Right. Yeah, I might do that on the weekends. Drive up to Buffalo and sell tables.
1: See, then the weather's going to get you. You ain't going to be able to get up out of there.
0: Nah, I mean, good point. You got me on that one.
1: Hey, man.
0: I don't have a snappy comeback.
1: Hey, man, look. Hey, looking out for a friend, right?
0: Appreciate it.
1: Ask a friend. I'm phoning a friend.
0: That's what friends are for.
1: Exactly. See, every once in a while I come through. It ain't often. Every once in a while. I've got your back. Well, they've got our back for Thursday Night Football, the Lions at the Buffalo Bills. He's Emmett Golden. I'm Q Myers. It's Game Night here on ESPN Radio. Coming up next, if you did it real big tonight, you know we got to talk about it. 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
1: Guardians beat the White Sox. They leapfrog Chicago into first place in the division. Aaron Judge leaves the Yankees game in the sixth inning. Blake Snell leaves the Dodgers game in the first. And will we even see LSU's quarterback this weekend?
2: Lane Kiffin is going to be as big a villain as we've ever seen.
3: Ole Miss needs to win more and try to show their anger.
4: Throws right up the middle, touchdown LSU! A pump of a fist from Lane Kiffin, the new head coach here in Baton Rouge.
5: I told the players, you don't have anything to worry about. If there's just going to be so much attention, hatred, everything on me. I said, you just get to go play.
6: He bailed out on a team that had a chance to win the national championship.
7: He is the one that left them behind.
8: It's LSU versus the world right now.
1: And it is a huge matchup in Oxford on Saturday. Lane Kiffin returns to Ole Miss. LSU goes in facing the Rebels in a top 10 matchup. But Wednesday night came the bombshell. LSU is listing starting quarterback Sam Leavitt as doubtful for the game at Ole Miss. He played in the win over Louisiana Tech last weekend. Coach Lane Kiffin hasn't mentioned about any injuries. Earlier on Amber and Ian, our Ian Fitzsimmons.
9: Stop. Honey, hush. Sam Leavitt, doubtful.
10: He's playing in the game.
9: Lane being Lane. Like, oh, you're going to serve my guy's papers today? I'll tell you what, honey. Here comes the official injury report. Start preparing for our backup quarterback, right? Because maybe Sam goes, maybe he doesn't. Maybe he has some phantom injury. Maybe he doesn't. To me, this is all about Lane being Lane. And going back to Oxford, there is zero doubt in my mind Sam Leavitt is a starting quarterback.

0: offense to be a little bit more balanced, that he'd like to increase the number of runs from 18 to between 25 and 30. But if you ask Aaron Rodgers, he's perfectly fine with how the offensive game plan panned out against the Falcons.
1: Yeah, the consistency and the balance stuff is all for, talking head fodder. It's all about winning the game, whether you got to throw it 40 times or run it 40 times. So I'm not worried about the balance. Balance comes naturally. If you're getting a chance to be ahead of teams, you're going to get more run opportunities. If you don't have 5-3 and outs, you get more run opportunities too. So I'm not worried about that.
0: The balance might resolve itself naturally, but one area Mike McCarthy definitely focused on this week is third down. The Steelers were just 3 of 13 on third downs against the Atlanta Falcons, and a lot of that was a byproduct of missed connections between Rodgers and DK Metcalf. Now, Rodgers pointed out that there were a number of DPIs that he felt like were not called on some of those plays, but at least one, Metcalf dropped the pass. Even so, Rodgers still expressed confidence in his wide receiver and said, "I'm going to keep feeding him." In Pittsburgh, Brooke Pryor, ESPN.
2: Aaron Rodgers and the Steelers in New England to face the Patriots Sunday afternoon, 1 o'clock Eastern game. 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And a day after clinching the NL Central, Milwaukee tacks on another win.
3: The 2-2 to Yelich. And a liner down the left field line, a fair ball, it hits off the sidewall. Churio is in. Around third is Bowers, he will score. A two-run single for Yelich, and the Brewers have flipped this game back into their favor. It is 5-4 Milwaukee.
2: 620 WTMJ, Brewers with the 5-4 win, their 95th win of the season, tied for the fourth most in franchise history. They have a 2.5 game lead on the Rays for the best record in Major League Baseball. At the top of the NL wild card, still the Cubs.
4: Right-hander J.R. Ritchie making his first appearance since... And the pitch on the way, driven in the air, deep right field. It's got a chance! Gone! Another home run for Pete. His 44th of the year. A drive over the 368 sign in right center. 44 homers, 105 runs batted in.
2: Cubs Radio Network, Cubs double up the Braves 8-4. Pete Crow Armstrong, two homers, 44 now on the season, most in the season by a lefty in franchise history. 44 homers, tying him with Ernie Banks for the most in a season by a Cubs player aged 24 or younger. Cubs double up the Braves. They lead the Phillies by a half game for the first NL wildcard spot. Phillies shutting out the Nationals 3-0. Zach Wheeler goes 7 innings, striking out 5. Fourth straight game with at least 6 innings and at most 1 earned run. This was a 3-0 shutout, the Phillies' 18th shutout of the season. As for the third wildcard spot, Padres still hold that.
3: 0-1, the pitch. Salas hits it in the air, deep down the right field line. Beck is back, into the corner, looking up. This one, gonna go! Second of the night for Ethan Salas. Just over the out-of-town scoreboard at Coors Field. A two-run homer here in the fifth. Big night, Padres. Big night, Salas. It's 8-1.
2: Two homers for him, 3 RBI. 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The fan, Salas, youngest player in Padres history with a multi-homer game, surpassing Fernando Tatis. Padres have won 9 of their last 10. Well, what are the Dodgers going to do moving forward? 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

0: 2 of the NFL season by looking ahead to the Bills' home opener against the Lions. 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

0: If you don't have 5-3 and outs, you get more run opportunities too. So I'm not worried about that.
1: The balance might resolve itself naturally, but one area Mike McCarthy definitely focused on this week is third down. The Steelers were just 3 of 13 on third downs against the Atlanta Falcons, and a lot of that was a byproduct of missed connections between Rodgers and DK Metcalf. Now, Rodgers pointed out that there were a number of DPIs that he felt like were not called on some of those plays, but at least one, Metcalf dropped the pass. Even so, Rodgers still expressed confidence in his wide receiver and said, I'm going to keep feeding him. In Pittsburgh, Brooke Pryor, ESPN.
2: Aaron Rodgers and the Steelers in New England to face the Patriots Sunday afternoon, 1 o'clock Eastern game. Sports Center all night, ESPN Radio, back to baseball. And a day after clinching the NL Central, Milwaukee tacks on another win.
3: The 2-2 to Yelich. And a liner down the left field line, a fair ball, it hits off the sidewall. Churio is in. Around third is Bowers, he will score. A two-run single for Yelich, and the Brewers have flipped this game back into their favor. It is 5-4 Milwaukee.
2: 620 WTMJ, Brewers with the 5-4 win, their 95th win of the season, tied for the fourth most in franchise history. They have a 2.5 game lead on the Rays for the best record in Major League Baseball. At the top of the NL wild card, still the Cubs.
4: And the pitch on the way, driven in the air, deep right field. It's got a chance. Gone. Another home run for Pete. His 44th of the year. A drive over the 368 sign in right center. 44 homers. 105 runs batted in.
2: Cubs Radio Network, Cubs double up the Braves 8-4. Pete Crow Armstrong, two homers, 44 now on the season, most in the season by a lefty in franchise history. 44 homers, tying him with Ernie Banks for the most in a season by a Cubs player aged 24 or younger. Cubs double up the Braves. They lead the Phillies by a half game for the first NL wildcard spot. Phillies shutting out the Nationals 3-0. Zach Wheeler goes 7 innings, striking out 5. Fourth straight game with at least 6 innings and at most 1 earned run. This was a 3-0 shutout, the Phillies' 18th shutout of the season. As for the third wild card spot, Padres still hold that.
3: 0-1 the pitch. Salas hits it in the air, deep down the right field line. Beck is back into the corner, looking up. This one, gonna go! Second of the night for Ethan Salas. Just over the out-of-town scoreboard at Coors Field. A two-run homer here in the fifth. Big night, Padres. Big night, Salas. It's 8-1.
2: Two homers for him, 3 RBI. Padres, a 9-3 win over the Rockies. 97-3 of the fan. Salas, youngest player in Padres history with a multi-homer game, surpassing Fernando Tatis. Padres have won 9 of their last 10. Well, what are the Dodgers going to do moving forward? That's next. SportsCenter All Night continues. 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
1: The 2-2 to Yelich. And a liner down the left field line, a fair ball, it hits off the sidewall. Churio is in. Around third is Bowers, he will score. A two-run single for Yelich, and the Brewers have flipped this game back into their favor. It is 5-4 Milwaukee.
0: 620 WTMJ, Brewers with the 5-4 win, their 95th win of the season, tied for the fourth most in franchise history. They have a 2.5 game lead on the Rays for the best record in Major League Baseball. At the top of the NL wild card, still the Cubs.
2: And the pitch on the way, driven in the air, deep right field. It's got a chance, gone! Another home run for Pete. His 44th of the year. A drive over the 368 sign in right center. 44 homers. 105 runs batted in.
0: Cubs Radio Network. Cubs double up the Braves 8-4. Pete Crow Armstrong, two homers. 44 now on the season. Most in the season by a lefty in franchise history. 44 homers, tying him with Ernie Banks for the most in a season by a Cubs player aged 24 or younger. Cubs double up the Braves. They lead the Phillies by a half game for the first NL wildcard spot. Phillies shutting out the Nationals 3-0. Zach Wheeler goes 7 innings, striking out 5. Fourth straight game with at least 6 innings and at most 1 earned run. This was a 3-0 shutout, the Phillies' 18th shutout of the season. As for the third wildcard spot, Padres still hold that.
1: 0-1 the pitch. Salas hits it in the air, deep down the right field line. Beck is back into the corner, looking up. This one, gonna go! Second of the night for Ethan Salas. Just over the out-of-town scoreboard at Coors Field. A two-run homer here in the fifth. Big night, Padres. Big night, Salas. It's 8-1.
0: Two homers for him, three RBI. Padres, a 9-3 win over the Rockies, 97-3. The fan, Salas, youngest player in Padres history with a multi-homer game, surpassing Fernando Tatis. Padres have won 9 of their last 10. Well, what are the Dodgers going to do moving forward? That's next. SportsCenter All Night continues. It's ESPN Radio.
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0: Guardians with a half-game lead on the White Sox. Quarterback status, LSU. Let's see. Undetermined? That's next. 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
6: Coming up on SportsCenter All Night. The Dodgers try to lock up their 13th NL West title in 14 years.
7: This ball is stroked to right field and deep, heading toward the wall. It is off the base of the wall. Mookie already around second. He's going to get away from him. He touches third. On his way to the plate, the relay throw is late. Mookie scores standing up.
6: The Beals get set for their Highmark Stadium debut on Thursday Night Football.
8: I understand that, you know, it's the first official, you know, seasonal game in there. We're not really focused on that. We're just focused on short week, playing against a tough opponent, trying to have the best week possible, putting together a good week of preparation, a good game plan, going out there and executing on Thursday.
6: A division race with more ups and downs than an elevator.
7: And he drives one deep, and that baby will go! A three-run homer, Tommy Pham! That's why he's here.
6: The injury bug bites a plethora of players.
9: It shouldn't really get a lot of mental reps. I mean, we walk through a lot of plays, so I'll be all right.
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11: Alonso hits this high in the air, left field, forget about it. There's number 301 into the second deck, right on cue for the Polar Bear.
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14: 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Big rivalry game this weekend. And Wednesday, we were blindsided with some news. That's in 4 minutes. Baseball, a couple of tight division races in the American League, including the AL West. Astros beginning the day with a lead in the division, but...
18: Pitch, swing, and a line drive deep down the right field line. That ball is gone! A two-run homer for John Rave, and the Royals take a 2-0 lead here in the fourth inning.
14: Royals with a 5-2 win over the Astros, 96-5, the Fan. Jeremy Peña, 3-for-4, 10th three-hit game this season, second straight three-hit game, but it comes in the loss for the Astros. Astros losing, Texas facing the Red Sox, takes advantage.
19: As Miller, out of the stretch, comes home with the 1-1, line drive, left field, base hit. Berger is home. Nimmo rounding third. The throw is offline. Nimmo scores standing up. Two-run single for Ezekiel Duran, and the Rangers lead 6-3.
14: 105-3, the Fan. Rangers go on to a 7-3 win over the Red Sox. Fourth straight win for Texas. Longest win streak since the beginning of August, which was also four straight wins. Rangers with the win and the Astros loss tie them for first place in the American League West. Although the Astros do own the tiebreakers. AL West, though, a dead heat. As for the American League Central,
20: now the 0-2. Swung and ripped to left down the line. Fair ball into the corner. Here comes Rocchio. Kwan steps at third. Another double for Jose Ramirez. Oh, how do you think that feels for Jose? And the Guardians lead it 6-3. Here's the 1-2 pitch. Swing and a miss. Ball game. First place belongs to the Guardians. They knock off the Chicago White Sox by a final score of 6-3.
14: Tom Hamilton, WTAM. Guardians move a half game ahead of Chicago in the American.

0: most in franchise history. They have a 2.5-game lead on the Rays for the best record in Major League Baseball. At the top of the NL wild card, still the Cubs.
1: And the pitch on the way, driven in the air, deep right field. It's got a chance. Gone. Another home run for Pete. His 44th of the year. A drive over the 368 sign in right center. 44 homers. 105 runs batted in.
0: Cubs Radio Network. Cubs double up the Braves 8-4. Pete Crow Armstrong, two homers, 44 now on the season, most in the season by a lefty in franchise history. 44 homers, tying him with Ernie Banks for the most in a season by a Cubs player aged 24 or younger. Cubs double up the Braves. They lead the Phillies by a half game for the first NL wildcard spot. Phillies shutting out the Nationals 3-0. Zach Wheeler goes 7 innings, striking out 5. Fourth straight game with at least 6 innings and at most 1 earned run. This was a 3-0 shutout, the Phillies' 18th shutout of the season. As for the third wild card spot, Padres still hold that.
2: 0-1 the pitch. Salas hits it in the air, deep down the right field line. Beck is back into the corner, looking up. This one, gonna go! Second of the night for Ethan Salas. Just over the out-of-town scoreboard at Coors Field. A two-run homer here in the fifth. Big night, Padres. Big night, Salas. It's 8-1.
0: Two homers for him, three RBI. Padres, a 9-3 win over the Rockies, 97-3. The fan, Salas, youngest player in Padres history with a multi-homer game, surpassing Fernando Tatis. Padres have won 9 of their last 10. Well, what are the Dodgers going to do moving forward? That's next. Sports Center All Night continues. 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

0: was a jog of a lifetime. A three-run home run deep into the lower deck and right. A majestic blast, and the Guardians are back on top, 5-3.
1: Guardians with a half-game lead on the White Sox. Quarterback status, LSU. Let's see. Undetermined? That's next. It's ESPN Radio.
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12: Hey, it's Evan Cohen. 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
1: Coming up on Sports Center All Night. The Dodgers try to lock up their 13th NL West title in 14 years.
2: This ball is stroked to right field and deep, heading toward the wall. It is off the base of the wall. Mookie already around second. He's going to get away from him. He touches third. On his way to the plate, the relay throw is late. Mookie scores standing up.
1: The Bills get set for their Highmark Stadium debut on Thursday Night Football.
3: I understand that, you know, it's the first official, you know, seasonal game in there. We're not really focused on that. We're just focused on short week, playing against a tough opponent, trying to have the best week possible, putting together a good week of preparation, a good game plan, going out there and executing on Thursday.
1: A division race with more ups and downs than an elevator.
2: And he drives one deep, and that baby will go! A three-run homer, Tommy Pham! That's why he's here.
1: The injury bug bites a plethora of players.
4: It shouldn't really get a lot of mental reps. We walk through a lot of plays, so I'll be all right.
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1: Plus, how do you follow up 300?
6: Alonso hits this high in the air, left field, forget about it. There's number 301 into the second deck, right on cue for the Polar Bear.
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9: 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Big rivalry game this weekend. And Wednesday, we were blindsided with some news. That's in 4 minutes. Baseball, a couple of tight division races in the American League, including the AL West. Astros beginning the day with a lead in the division, but...
12: Pitch, swing, and a line drive deep down the right field line. That ball is gone! A two-run homer for John Rave, and the Royals take a 2-0 lead here in the fourth inning.
9: Royals with a 5-2 win over the Astros, 96-5, the Fan. Jeremy Peña, 3-for-4, 10th three-hit game this season, second straight three-hit game, but it comes in the loss for the Astros. Astros losing, Texas facing the Red Sox, takes advantage.
13: As Miller, out of the stretch, comes home with the 1-1, line drive, left field, base hit. Berger is home. Nimmo rounding third. The throw is offline. Nimmo scores standing up. Two-run single for Ezekiel Duran, and the Rangers lead 6-3.
9: 105-3, the Fan. Rangers go on to a 7-3 win over the Red Sox. Fourth straight win for Texas. Longest win streak since the beginning of August, which was also four straight wins. Rangers with the win and the Astros loss tie them for first place in the American League West. Although the Astros do own the tiebreakers. AL West, though, a dead heat. As for the American League Central,
2: now the 0-2. Swung and ripped to left down the line. Fair ball into the corner. Here comes Rocchio. Kwan steps at third. Another double for Jose Ramirez. Oh, how do you think that feels for Jose? And the Guardians lead it 6-3. Here's the 1-2 pitch. Swing and a miss. Ball game. First place belongs to the Guardians. They knock off the Chicago White Sox by a final score of 6-3.
9: Tom Hamilton, WTAM. Guardians move a half game ahead of Chicago in the American League Central. First time they've held the outright lead in the division since July 3rd. Guardians with the win as they beat the White Sox 6-3 and take the division lead. Chicago, a 5-12 record in the last 17 games dating back to August 30th. That's the most losses in baseball over that span. SportsCenter All Night, ESPN Radio, National League. Dodgers still looking for their 13th NL West title in the last 14 seasons. They fall to the Reds.

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5: I know that he's the unicorn. He's the guy that does everything that you just can't do. You're not supposed to be able to pitch and hit and run the bases and do what he does the way he does it. I've been saying for a long time, if he didn't pitch, that'd be okay. He's still Shohei Ohtani. He's still fantastic. Yeah. Exactly. You know what I mean? Like, he has so much production at the plate. I would not have a problem if he never pitched again. I'm not saying he's not going to, but I would not have a problem if he didn't. I still think he's that valuable to the organization. He's still going to put butts in the seats. Mm-hmm. He's still fantastic at the plate. He's a problem at the plate for anybody. He can run the bases. Like, there's not anything he can't do. And I mean, if for some reason you had to have him in a pinch, maybe. But I would not even stress him with the pitching aspect of it, because I want that dude to be at full throttle by the plate.

0: looking at this Packers team. And CeCe, we've had on the screen the graphic, Packers and Rams franchise defining games this week. That seems drastic, but explain to the audience and to us why you don't think that is drastic. Why the Packers and Rams are facing franchise defining games this weekend.
1: Well, because the Rams are firmly within their window to win a championship, and Matthew Stafford will be 39 before Super Bowl 61. So if you don't get it done this year, I don't think it's a leap to say that their window with Matt Stafford as the starting quarterback and his core of players could be closed. Mm-hmm. So there's that. And it's off to a sketchy start or a dodgy start because of the Myles Garrett injury and subsequently being put on IR and not knowing what the timeline is for Aaron Donald to get on the field. For the Green Bay Packers, when you traded for Michael Parsons and gave two first-round draft picks and Kenny Clark to the Dallas Cowboys, you were saying you had a three-year window with one of the youngest teams in football to contend for a title. Well, year one didn't go well. You lost five straight games to finish the season. Year two is off to a bad start. And Michael Parsons is expected to come back in October, but we don't know what version of him we're going to see. The offensive line is still an issue. And, oh, by the way, Josh Jacobs is on the commissioner's exempt list because of some domestic issues off the field this past offseason. So some of the issues that you've been dealing with are continuing to follow you into this season. And I don't know how much more runway this group of guys is going to have because they're going to get exponentially more expensive as they graduate off of rookie deals.
0: Those are some of the negative storylines around those two teams that have brought them upon themselves. But we got games this weekend where we may look at it and say, ooh, this team is a legit contender. We'll get to that next. We're on Sportsmanlike, presented by Progressive Insurance.
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0: line of scrimmage. They were able to get after Dak pretty good. Yeah, I mean, if the Giants win this game on the road against what should be a pissed-off Rams team, that says something to me.
1: And they clearly all bought into what Harbaugh's messaging has been. Listening to all of them talk, they feel like a very connected group early on, which I think matters as well.
0: Yeah, Patrick Ricard saying that this team opts to spend hours at the facility together as opposed to guys splintering after practice to go do their own thing.
2: What is that referring to, though?
0: Well, it's talking about how much they love being around each other.
2: What I'm saying is that a retroactive shot at the Ravens?
0: I don't know if it's that as
2: that's
0: much.
2: That's where he was, obviously.
0: I don't know if it's that as much as it shows the group buying into the messaging coming on from Harbs and this coaching staff about what it takes to have success at the highest level. Togetherness and love of your teammates goes a long ways in the NFL. That's how the sum becomes greater than the individual parts, and it certainly felt like that on Sunday night watching them dismantle the Dallas Cowboys.
1: Yeah, very important. Now, on the other side of the coin, if the Rams start 0-2, you had a terrible travel plan, and the San Francisco 49ers worked you down under. You lose to the Giants, and then after that, you go to Denver at altitude. You go to Philly. They're mean. And then you have the Bills.
2: They're mean?
1: Yeah. And I mean that complimentary. They're going to get after those Rams players in that game. So you're in a pretty tough spot in a division that has the defending Super Bowl champion and a team that already beat you to start the season.
2: You know what's interesting about that angle you just brought up? When NBC got their Sunday night schedule this year, September 27th, Rams at Broncos, I guarantee you someone at NBC rightfully said, hey, we may have a Super Bowl preview. That's on ESPN, by the way. On February 14th. But I guarantee somebody at NBC said, we have a Super Bowl potential matchup, Rams and Broncos. That could be 0-2 at 0-2.
1: Oh, yeah.
2: That could be an 0-2 at 0-2. I think...
0: Season over.
2: Isn't that wild?
0: Yeah, I mean, that could be like the season elimination game.
2: Two winless teams matching up on Sunday Night
1: Miles
2: Football.
1: Garrett's out.
0: The death match.
1: Wow.
0: I mean, listen, to quote the late, great Denny Green, they are who I thought they were. They are. If they lose to the Giants, that would be me saying the Rams are who I thought they were.
1: Who would be
3: they
1: happier?
3: They are who we thought they were.
1: Who would be happier, me or you?
0: I think you would still be happier.
1: I think so, too.
2: You know what? 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
11: Some surprising news out of Baton Rouge. LSU starting quarterback Sam Levitt is listed as doubtful for Saturday's game against 8th-ranked Ole Miss in Oxford.
12: Some believe that there could be some gamesmanship by Lane.
13: If Levitt doesn't play, I think that changes a lot. Huge development for arguably the biggest game in college sports.
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17: 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Along with Michelle Smallman, Chris Canty, Evan Cohen with you. Yes, you heard the big breaking news out of nowhere last night that LSU quarterback Sam Levitt listed on the injury report, not with an injury, but listed as doubtful. Obviously, we hope everything is okay with him. Period. Next sentence. Because of who his head coach is, we question many of things. We go one step further. Pete Thamel, ESPN college sports reporter, just tweeted 5 minutes ago, no one on the Ole Miss staff is convinced LSU quarterback Sam Levitt's appearance as doubtful on the injury report is sincere, and he'll miss the game on Saturday, per sources. Nobody better to talk to than our next guest. He is the host of the Paul Feinbaum Show, of course, on ESPN and all over. Get Up, First Take, everywhere. It is Paul Feinbaum joining us here on Unsportsmanlike. Paul, what's going on with this Sam Levitt situation?
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7: In Nashville, a Metro Fire Department first responder was treated at a local hospital for facial and eye injuries following horseplay involving a BB gun and a knife inside historic Station 14 in East Nashville. Both personnel were removed from emergency response and reassigned to desk duties, pending internal investigations, drawing public scrutiny from Metro Council members, scaling municipal oversight of department disciplinary cases, criminal arrests, and acceptable cultural patterns. Community organizers and Nashville residents testified before Metro Council protesting plans to locate a 24-hour ICE operations facility in Donelson after Robertson County proposals collapsed. Federal lease solicitations describe a continuous intelligence gathering and field dispatch hub, with city officials confirming the federal agency provided no advance municipal notification or public briefings to local neighborhood groups. I'm Travis Laird.
6: Number one for news from across the state. 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
8: Hi, I'm LeVar Burton, and I'm proud to be a book person. Every child deserves to have access to books because children who grow up with books invariably do better in life than children who do not. How do I choose a book? Is it the cover? Sometimes it's the cover, sometimes it's the title. I guess I'm pretty visual, so it's a combination of those two. The first book I remember was Captain's Courageous. When I finished that book, I had become so involved with these characters. So here's the thing. If a book's really, really impressing me and the writing is really, really good, I will peek and see what the last paragraph is. Because the endings of books, if it's really, really well done, that ending, that last thought should rock you. I am a book person, and if you're a book person too, read to a child and spark a lifetime of ambition. Join me at bookpeopleunite.org because reading is fundamental. A public service announcement brought to you by Reading is Fundamental, Library of Congress, and the Ad Council.
7: State Senator Charlaine Oliver and Representative Afton Bain introduced legislation ahead of the 2027 session to permanently abolish Tennessee's 4% state sales tax on groceries to balance the estimated $900 million annual revenue impact. The measure proposes worldwide combined reporting for corporate franchise and excise taxes to close tax shelters used by multi-jurisdictional corporations to shield their profits. The Tennessee Advisory Commission on Intergovernmental Relations held hearings with legal officials and tech leaders to draft legislative guidelines governing consumer AI models. Attorney General Jonathan Scrimeti and the Tennessee Bureau of Investigation urged lawmakers to require AI platforms to alert law enforcement upon detecting immediate self-harm or violent threats during user sessions. In Cooperstown, extended summer heat damaged pumpkin vines across Middle Tennessee, forcing agritourism farms to run round-the-clock drip irrigation while importing bulk wholesale pumpkins from Indiana growers to satisfy expected tourist volumes. I'm Travis Laird, Tennessee Radio Network News.
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4: Concerned about coming off of week one going into this upcoming slate of games.
5: You know, CC, we could go back to Detroit and just look at their secondary and what happened. You know, Tyler Shug threw for 325 yards in the second half in overtime. And we talked a couple of weeks ago, guys, it's hard to overcome the type of injuries and losses they've had in their secondary since training camp. Terry and Arnold, they cut for off-field reasons, understandably. Brian Branch, Kirby Joseph, outstanding players, are going to miss at least the first four games of the season. So I think what we're seeing with the Lions, CC, is they're going to have to outscore people, especially early. Now, you know, I've speculated for months, like, go get Max Crosby. You're in a win-now mode, given Jared Goff and all these other, like, sort of veterans in their prime, Amara St. Brown, Aiden Hutchinson, amongst others. So I think there's some players out there that could help them defensively, and let's see what they do.
6: Mike T, do you think this could be a Super Bowl preview? Do you see both teams having enough horsepower to get to L.A. on Valentine's Day?
5: Yeah, I think that, Michelle, you know, I don't know if it's likely, but I think it's certainly possible. Buffalo, I think what we saw with them was Joe Brady's imprint getting the ball down the field. And let's face it, you know, if Kamari Lassiter holds on to that ball, we're talking about an 0-1 Bills team. But yep. I think that's what Joe Brady wants to be, a little bit more aggressive. I really believe in Jim Leonard. Jim played with us at the Jets. I think he's going to be an outstanding defensive coordinator for the Bills long term. I think we'll see a lot more pressure from that side of the ball. And again, with Detroit, given what they could do on offense, guys, like, I think they'll be scoring, you know, in the 30s most weeks and be a top five team on offense.
7: We're talking with ESPN NFL front office insider Mike Tannenbaum here on Unsportsmanlike, presented by Progressive Insurance. Jeffrey Simmons, great defensive tackle, Tennessee Titans, said the key to this week for them against Philadelphia is to make Jalen Hurts play like a quarterback. What happens to them when Jalen Hurts plays like a quarterback this week?
5: They'll lose again. Look, Tennessee has a lot of issues. I mean, you know, they didn't look good last week. I thought the Jets looked really good. They are a massive work in progress if we're being generous on the offensive side of the ball. And defensively, you know, there's a lot of question marks outside of Jeffrey Simmons. So Jalen Hurts, to me, like, just doesn't get the credit. Last time I checked, the guy's won the Super Bowl. He outplayed Patrick Mahomes in the other. That offense is a work in progress. Like, I thought the Commanders played really good on defense. They gave up four explosive plays. But I think this Eagle offense will get better. An injury to watch, though, guys. Landon Dickerson, a really talented left guard, is going to be out. So they'll certainly have to double Jeffrey Simmons. But I think this is one of the bigger mismatches of the week with Philadelphia, you know, one of the presumptive favorites to get to the Super Bowl. And Tennessee is obviously a work in progress.

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6: Mrs. Yes, Costello, twice. Welcome to the show. You broke up with your now husband twice previously on Valentine's Day.
7: We were going out for dinner. More time passes. Now I called back to the house and his brother answered and he said something must be up. He left a long time ago. Well, I found out Villanova went into double overtime and he refused to leave to drive down for dinner.
6: Tomorrow is Valentine's Day, as we've discussed. What is it that you guys have planned?
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6: Does Villanova play? I was just curious. 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
6: now.
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6: 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I'm just saying, Pat, that Smalls just said, basically Smalls said your mom is unbelievably interested in Jay Wright.
9: I mean, who isn't? But no, my mom is not a free agent.
10: She's not a free agent. She's just a Jay Wright fan.
11: Every mom in the suburban Philadelphia area from, 2000 to 2018.
9: Still.
11: Oh, for sure. But especially while he was there, had a massive crush on Jay Wright.
12: So Jay Wright is the hall pass for all the suburban moms.
11: Yes, every single dad.
12: In the Philadelphia metro
6: area.
12: So
6: they all become free agents when Jay Wright is around.
11: Every single dad in that area. Yeah.
12: They're worried.
10: Wow.
12: But also fans?
11: Yes.
10: Yeah.
11: 100%
10: like,
11: fans.
10: I'm
12: so conflicted.
10: Yeah. Like, I love you, sir. Don't talk to my wife.
12: Close to my wife.
9: Right. Both of my parents have been at functions with Jay Wright, and my dad bonded more with Jay Wright than my mom did.
11: Wow.
9: Because they used to play basketball together.
6: That is an amazing skill to have those that would be, let's be clean here, I guess, romantically interested in someone and their spouse also love the same person and not feel like, I don't want my significant other talking to that person. Like, Jay Wright is so good at what he does that someone that would be romantically interested in a hypothetical, is their spouse is also
12: so
6: okay talking to that person.
12: The husband and wife are both fighting each other for the attention of Jay Wright.
6: Yes.
12: While simultaneously not being jealous of Jay Wright that their spouse wants the attention
6: Tell
12: of
6: me that's not one of the most unique skills
12: that
6: a person
12: very,
6: could have.
12: That is very strange.
10: I'm trying to think if there's anyone else that even...
6: Barkley? I feel like everybody loves Barkley, no matter, like, I'm just trying
10: He's loved.
11: That is not the same thing.
10: No.
12: No, it's not.

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4: In Nashville, federal health regulators officially lifted the immediate jeopardy citation from Ascension St. Thomas Midtown after approving corrective action plans. The regulatory clearance averts a looming September 18th deadline that would have terminated Medicare and TennCare billing agreements following an August inspection revealing four surgical patients were mistakenly administered potassium phosphate instead of a local anesthetic. Tennessee health regulators and the Attorney General's office launched an investigation into Caudill Veterinary Services in East Nashville following the death of a dog post-surgery. State databases show facility operator Prashant Pandya holds neither a veterinary license nor medical credentials in Tennessee, with former employees alleging operative procedures were performed without standard intubation under anesthesia before the clinic abruptly closed behind signs alleging malpractice. I'm Travis Lair.
3: Number one for news from across the state. 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
4: In Humphreys County, families of 16 industrial workers killed in the October 2025 explosion at Accurate Energetic Systems in Waverly held a community town hall opposing corporate motions to dismiss several wrongful

0: death lawsuits. A circuit judge is set to hear defense arguments October 1st, asserting workers' compensation provides exclusive liability protection, which plaintiffs challenge by alleging willful and intentional safety disregard. State occupational safety regulators cited the facility for 100 workplace violations and assessed a record $3.1 million fine. Angela Lips of Carter County filed a $10 million federal civil rights lawsuit against the city of Fargo, North Dakota, following her wrongful arrest and six-month detention over an AI facial recognition error. The complaint asserts detectives executed automated matches using an image from a counterfeit driver's license rather than actual ATM transaction footage, failing to validate employment and banking records, proving that she never left East Tennessee before all charges were dismissed. I'm Travis Laird, Tennessee Radio Network News.
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7: University will evaluate and take an appropriate action consistent with its policies and responsibilities. Separately, Carolina football suspended Keenan Chapman from the team indefinitely in connection with an incident Tuesday night. Chapman's suspension, like the actions resulting from the investigations, reflect the university's commitment to accountability and the well-being of its student athletes. We believe the steps announced today will help make Carolina football program a stronger program and one that continues to earn the pride of the entire Carolina community. That's a statement from UNC. Obviously, all of this is under the watch of Coach Belichick, Bill Belichick. I think there are seemingly some different circumstances for all three of these, clearly. I'm not going to speculate. I don't think any of us are going to speculate as to
8: what... But the problem is the lack of transparency opens the door to casting aspersions on the entire program, mm-hmm. especially if they don't have success. Mm-hmm. That's the problem with all of this, right? That's the issue that we're finding. And so when you start talking about people being dismissed from the program, you start talking about players being dismissed from the program, but not being indicative of systemic failures, then we all want to know, well, what the hell happened?
7: Right.
8: That warranted dismissing these three individuals.
9: Right.
8: And the fact that we don't know that, if the UNC Tar Heels football program struggles from this point on in the season, we will all wonder exactly what was happening.
7: Right. So,
8: they say this all the time. Absolute power corrupts absolutely. Bill Belichick has absolute power over that program when they decided to hire him and give him that kind of money.
7: So
8: for all of these things to be happening, and we're talking about just being in year two? Hey, man.
7: Fair or unfair, this statement I'm going to make right now. Coach Belichick.

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12: And week two kicks off with the Lions visiting the Bills on Thursday Night Football. 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
15: 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That could be tough.
16: 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New stadium in Buffalo. Seen so many of the renderings, so many of the fun notes that they're trying to do as an homage to Bills fans there. We talked about the turf off top. You'd have to imagine in an honest moment heading into a game between two teams, one the Bills, who are our picks to make it to the Super Bowl for the AFC, the Lions on the other side, who have been perennially on the upswing since Dan Campbell came to town. The NFL's got to be holding their breath that this turf looks functional, because if not, that's the story you don't want told tomorrow morning.
17: They've already switched it out. I mean, they've already, and the Bills players say it feels a lot more firm, and that was what it was. It was sliding.

0: Americans are raising concerns about a proposed ICE call center. The federal records list in the Donelson area. Dozens of people spoke against the project during Tuesday night's Metro Council meeting, citing concerns about its potential impact on immigration families and the communities. A man has been found guilty of sexually abusing several children over several years. Cassell Hunt Jr. was convicted of rape of a child, continuous sexual abuse of a child, solicitation of a minor, aggravated sexual battery, and two counts of rape during a three-day trial. The offenses happened in Shelby County. Families of the 16 workers killed in last year's Accurate Energetic Systems explosion say they're still waiting for answers. Nearly a year after the October 2025 blast, five families have filed wrongful death lawsuits against the company. I'm Scott Kimbler.
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0: Warnings about mail scams are targeting new businesses.
3: Tennessee Secretary of State Trey Hargett warns business owners in the state about a mail scheme targeting newly registered businesses and charities. Local 3 News reports the scheme involves official-looking letters from a group called Business Resource Center Compliance Division, claiming that a certificate of status is required to operate a business in Tennessee, which is false. The letter offers to provide the certificate for a high fee. Hargett advises that all necessary paperwork can be handled directly through the Secretary of State's office. I'm Thomas Cage.
0: A former Hamilton County Corrections deputy has been sentenced to 25 years in federal prison for producing child sexual abuse material. 27-year-old Jonathan Allen of Chattanooga posed as a child on social media and enticed 8 different children. Knox County is down to 10 flock cameras after its removal deadline passed. Officials say the remaining cameras are covered with privacy shields. I'm Scott Kimbler, Tennessee Radio Network News.
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0: without question. But it is absolutely worth it on the other side, because one day after all the rehab, you'll go, wow, I don't know what it's like to not have pain in the shoulder, and man, does it feel good.
1: Yeah, it also is infinitely more painful when you try and go way ahead of schedule and don't listen to your doctors, your family, your wife, or anyone else about how quickly you should be passing certain milestones in your rehab. Why don't you tell them that part?
0: Yeah. I went away from where I had the surgery for about a month, spent the time here at Notre Dame, and I rehabbed on my own, and I did too much.
1: You took the sling off all the time when you weren't supposed to. You were bumping into stuff here. You were reckless. You were reckless in a way that Scott should not be if he goes through it.
0: I was. I had the thought that I have to get back on the field, which in no way, shape, or form was I getting back on the field, but that was my mentality, and it did set me back a little bit.
1: Hey, Dad is brought to you by Allstate. You're in good hands with Dad, and in this case, hopefully a good shoulder here. We wish Scott well in that endeavor. We'll get to more of your calls, 888-729-3776. But coming up next, country music superstar Kenny Chesney going to join the show in hour number two.
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1: Looked up from his old pie. 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

0: who actually called a great game and had incredible stats by a quarterback, a receiver, and a running back. If he were to struggle, the head coach is Jesse Minter. He's a defensive guy. He's not taking over play calling. So you kind of know you're going to be the guy unless it just completely implodes. But when you have a head coach that's the same side of the ball as your play caller and he's not doing well, yeah, you look over your shoulder all the time. You're wondering, is this going to be it?
1: You do, and I think you're right to highlight the circumstances for the other two. Declan Doyle, defensive head coach. Sean Mannion in Philadelphia, listen, we know what the real is. Even if he screws up, I get that your head coach is on his side of the ball, but it's always going to be about the head coach and the quarterback in Philadelphia. No one else is going to catch shrapnel if this thing goes poorly, and Sean Mannion doing it for the first time represents the archetype that's worked for them, right? Hire outside, things have gone good for the Philadelphia Eagles. Promote internally, things have gone bad. So I think we'll all reserve judgment, but Davis Webb, no doubt, dealing with the toughest set of circumstances for one of the play callers coming in, and that's not going to get any easier going into this weekend. 888-729-3776, 888-SAY-ESPN. Hey, if you weren't able to listen to the Golix today live, catch up on the show on the Golix podcast, available daily wherever you get your podcast. Coming up next, we see you on the phone lines. We'll get to you. We'll take some of your calls. And we have gone and mined the internet once again. 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
8: In Nashville, federal health regulators officially lifted the immediate jeopardy citation from Ascension St. Thomas Midtown after approving corrective action plans. The regulatory clearance averts a looming September 18th deadline that would have terminated Medicare and TennCare billing agreements following an August inspection revealing 4 surgical patients were mistakenly administered potassium phosphate instead of a local anesthetic. Tennessee health regulators and the Attorney General's office launched an investigation into Caudill Veterinary Services in East Nashville following the death of a dog post-surgery. State databases show facility operator Prashant Pandya holds neither a veterinary license nor medical credentials in Tennessee, with former employees alleging operative procedures were performed without standard intubation under anesthesia before the clinic abruptly closed behind signs alledging malpractice. I'm Travis Laird.
7: Number one for news from across the state. 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
8: In Humphreys County, families of 16 industrial workers killed in the October 2025 explosion at Accuray.

0: Energetic Systems in Waverly held a community town hall opposing corporate motions to dismiss several wrongful death lawsuits. A circuit judge is set to hear defense arguments October 1st, asserting workers' compensation provides exclusive liability protection, which plaintiffs challenge by alleging willful and intentional safety disregard. State occupational safety regulators cited the facility for 100 workplace violations and assessed a record $3.1 million fine. Angela Lips of Carter County filed a $10 million federal civil rights lawsuit against the city of Fargo, North Dakota, following her wrongful arrest and six-month detention over an AI facial recognition error. The complaint asserts detectives executed automated matches using an image from a counterfeit driver's license rather than actual ATM transaction footage, failing to validate employment and banking records, proving that she never left East Tennessee before all charges were dismissed. I'm Travis Laird, Tennessee Radio Network News.
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0: thousands of views. I don't know, man. I've seen parts of the YouTube monetization system. He might not be working all that long before he pays you back that money. Then it's going to be the question of, will you continue to invest or not? Or are you one of the doubters, a sheeple?
1: Are you going to invest or what? I mean, that's obviously the question from Step Brothers.
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0: We'll see if Rich Eisen wants to invest right now. 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
4: Nashville residents are raising concerns about a proposed ICE call center. The federal records list in the Donaldson area. Dozens of people spoke against the project during Tuesday night's Metro Council meeting, citing concerns about its potential impact on immigration families and the communities. A man has been found guilty of sexually abusing several children over several years. Cassell Hunt Jr. was convicted of rape of a child, continuous sexual abuse of a child, solicitation of a minor, aggravated sexual battery, and two counts of rape during a three-day trial. The offenses happened in Shelby County. Families of the 16 workers killed in last year's Accurate Energetic Systems explosion say they're still waiting for answers. Nearly a year after the October 2025 blast, five families have filed wrongful death lawsuits against the company. I'm Scott Kimbler.
3: Number one for news from across the state. 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
4: Warnings about mail scams are targeting new businesses.
7: Tennessee Secretary of State Trey Hargett warns business owners in the state about a mail scheme targeting newly registered businesses and charities. Local 3 News reports the scheme involves official-looking letters from a group called Business Resource Center Compliance Division, claiming that a certificate of status is required to operate a business in Tennessee, which is false. The letter offers to provide the certificate for a high fee. Hargett advises that all necessary paperwork can be handled directly through the Secretary of State's office. I'm Thomas Cage.
4: A former Hamilton County Corrections deputy has been sentenced to 25 years in federal prison for producing child sexual abuse material. 27-year-old Jonathan Allen of Chattanooga posed as a child on social media and enticed 8 different children. Knox County is down to 10 flock cameras after its removal deadline passed. Officials say the remaining cameras are covered with privacy shields. I'm Scott Kimbler, Tennessee Radio Network News.
8: 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It's just $25. 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
4: In Nashville, federal health regulators officially lifted the immediate jeopardy citation from Ascension St. Thomas Midtown after approving corrective action plans. The regulatory clearance averts a looming September 18th deadline that would have terminated Medicare and TennCare billing agreements following an August inspection revealing four surgical patients were mistakenly administered potassium phosphate instead of a local anesthetic. Tennessee health regulators and the Attorney General's office launched an investigation into Caudill Veterinary Services in East Nashville following the death of a dog post-surgery. State databases show facility operator Prashant Pandya holds neither a veterinary license nor medical credentials in Tennessee, with former employees alleging operative procedures were performed without standard intubation under anesthesia before the clinic abruptly closed behind signs alleging malpractice. I'm Travis Laird.
3: Number one for news from across the state. 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
4: In Humphreys County, families of 16 industrial workers killed in the October 2025 explosion at Accurate Energetic Systems in Waverly held a community town hall opposing corporate motions to dismiss several wrongful death lawsuits. A circuit judge is set to hear defense arguments October 1st, asserting workers' compensation provides exclusive liability protection, which plaintiffs challenge by alleging willful and intentional safety disregard. State occupational safety regulators cited the facility for 100 workplace violations and assessed a record $3.1 million fine. Angela Lips of Carter County filed a $10 million federal civil rights lawsuit against the city of Fargo, North Dakota, following her wrongful arrest and six-month detention over an AI facial recognition error. The complaint asserts detectives executed automated matches using an image from a counterfeit driver's license rather than actual ATM transaction footage, failing to validate employment and banking records, proving that she never left East Tennessee before all charges were dismissed. I'm Travis Laird, Tennessee Radio Network News.
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15: That's why DeWalt tests its tools under real-world conditions that push even the best to their limit.

0: Metro Nashville police say a semi-truck driver intentionally slammed his rig into an Aldi store in East Nashville just after midnight. Investigators say 34-year-old Christopher Scruggs admitted to driving the truck and trailer into the Gallatin Pike store while making a delivery. Damage was estimated at around $250,000. Police say Scruggs showed no signs of impairment and denied suicidal thoughts. He's been charged with felony vandalism and is being held on a $35,000 bond. Still no motive in the case. And a Shelby County jury has found Castle Hunt Jr. guilty of sexually abusing multiple children between 2019 and 2021. Prosecutors say the convictions include rape of a child and continuous sexual abuse of a child and aggravated sexual battery. Jurors returned guilty verdicts on all six counts after about an hour of deliberation. I'm Scott Hooper.
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0: Residents in part of Coffee County are under a boil water advisory after a water main break along Woodbury Highway. Officials say the break caused a loss of pressure in the Manchester water system, raising concerns about possible contamination. Water service has been restored, but customers are being told to boil water before drinking, cooking, or brushing their teeth. And thousands of Kentucky and Tennessee workers are getting a boost from one of the region's largest employers. John Shannon has details on a major announcement from Amazon.
6: Amazon is raising pay and expanding benefits for workers across its operations network. The company says more than 19,000 employees in Kentucky and more than 25,000 in Tennessee could see the impact. Eligible operations employees will receive a $1 an hour pay increase, while new benefits include grocery discounts and access to credit union membership that employees can keep even after leaving the company. Amazon says the move is designed to offset everyday costs and help workers keep more money in their pockets. I'm John Shannon.
0: I'm Scott Hooper, Tennessee Radio Network News.
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0: Friday, they had this out at their roster of the players. The governor was in Donaldsonville at a groundbreaking for a steel plant, choppered in to come on my show. Like, so he was really disassociated with that. He's a colorful personality, and politics and the history of the state have certainly bred many of those.
1: Well done. Matt, always great. Thank you for making time. I know it's a busy time down there, and your show is always on, so we appreciate it. We'll talk to you soon. Matt Moscona joining us from Baton Rouge with a lot of context about the story of the day in college football. We will go to the break and get to your phone calls right around the corner.
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5: Drivers across Tennessee are feeling more pain at the pump. The average price of regular gas has now climbed to nearly $4 a gallon statewide. Nashville has topped the $4 mark for the first time in 3 months. Analysts say prices have jumped sharply over the past month, with some of the highest averages now being reported in Middle Tennessee. The increase comes as many families continue to face higher costs for everyday expenses. And enrollment continues to slide at Memphis Shelby County Schools. New numbers show the district has lost more than 2,000 students compared to last year. That's a continuing trend that's now affecting school funding and staffing across the system. District leaders are still reviewing the latest enrollment figures. I'm Scott Hooper.
4: Number one for news from across the state. 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
6: Okay, gang, so chances are there'll never be an emergency ever again.
7: Mm-hmm.
6: But just in case, let's talk about a plan.
7: Okay.
6: So who's going to do what? Anyone? 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
5: Tennessee's music industry could get a new boost from Washington. A bill aimed at attracting more visitors to music destinations nationwide is now headed to the president's desk. Brittany Hopkins has more in this report.
10: The U.S. House has given final approval to the American Music Tourism Act, sending the bipartisan measure to the president for his signature. The bill would require the Commerce Department to identify and promote music-related destinations and events across the country. That could bring added attention to Tennessee attractions like the Grand Ole Opry, Ryman Auditorium, Music Row, and Graceland. Supporters say music tourism is one of the fastest growing segments of the travel industry. It generates billions of dollars in economic activity. Industry groups say visitors traveling for concerts, festivals, and music landmarks help support local jobs while boosting spending at hotels, restaurants, and businesses across the state. I'm Brady Hopkins.
5: The calendar does say September, but Tennessee is still stuck in summer mode. Nashville has already tied or broken daily heat records this week, and more could fall before the heat finally eases late next week. I'm Scott Hooper, Tennessee Radio Network News.
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0: So the call. Dominic is up next from Florida. Hello, Dominic. Good afternoon.
1: How you doing, Paul? Paul, it just you were right 110%, Paul. You didn't change, y'all. You just went up in the company. You still have the same job. Everybody get mad when you try to thin Lane Kiffin. He had 10 damn different jobs, Paul. All I know is when you speak the facts, Paul, people don't want to hear what you have to say about what you're saying, Paul. We know it, and my boy Legend was right yesterday on the show, what he said about all of it. We need more entertainment callers, Paul, like Legend was saying. But for another point, I'm going to talk about my Crimson Tide. I'm going to let you go, Paul. I think Saturday's going to tell me all I need to know about our dumb offensive coordinator if he put Keon in a great position to run the ball to set up everything else, Paul. This is going to tell me what we're going to be able to do next week when we play South Carolina. And that's not going to be an easy game, even though it's at home, Paul. What do you think about that, partner?
0: Yeah, I think Saturday will be more interesting than maybe some people think, just because I think Florida State is not a bad team. They're not great. They got a coach who's on his last breath. Thank you for the call. Appreciate it. We are up against the break, and we're coming right back.
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13: 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The Patriots went to the Super Bowl.
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5: Metro Nashville police say a semi-truck driver intentionally slammed his rig into an Aldi store in East Nashville just after midnight. Investigators say 34-year-old Christopher Scruggs admitted to driving the truck and trailer into the Gallatin Pike store while making a delivery. Damage was estimated at around $250,000. Police say Scruggs showed no signs of impairment and denied suicidal thoughts. He's been charged with felony vandalism and is being held on a $35,000 bond. Still no motive in the case. And the Shelby County jury has found Castle Hunt Jr. guilty of sexually abusing multiple children between 2019 and 2021. Prosecutors say the convictions include rape of a child and continuous sexual abuse of a child and aggravated sexual battery. Jurors returned guilty verdicts on all six counts after about an hour of deliberation. I'm Scott Hooper.
4: Number one for news from across the state. 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
5: Residents in part of Coffee County are under a boil water advisory after a water main break along Woodbury Highway. Officials say the break caused a loss of pressure in the Manchester water system, raising concerns about possible contamination. Water service has been restored, but customers are being told to boil water before drinking, cooking, or brushing their teeth. And thousands of Kentucky and Tennessee workers are getting a boost from one of the region's largest employers. John Shannon has details on a major announcement from Amazon.
7: Amazon is raising pay and expanding benefits for workers across its operations network. The company says more than 19,000 employees in Kentucky and more than 25,000 in Tennessee could see the impact. Eligible operations employees will receive a $1 an hour pay increase, while new benefits include grocery discounts and access to credit union membership that employees can keep even after leaving the company. Amazon says the move is designed to offset everyday costs and help workers keep more money in their pockets. I'm John Shannon.
5: I'm Scott Hooper, Tennessee Radio Network News.
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3: Texas A&M is enormous as a campus. 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

0: obviously not born when any of this was happening. But since these past 3 years, being able to talk to them and really learn the history of everything that did happen, like you were saying, this world would be entirely different if they didn't sacrifice what they sacrificed. And so it's crazy to put everything into perspective. And like I'm sitting here being able to play this game because of these men.
1: And you see it every day because there is such a military sense on that campus. You, just walking around the stadium, you see it. You feel it everywhere. Just before you go, I would like to get back to football for a second because it is the weekend has arrived with the football game. But just how has it gone so far this year, just overall? And I know you can only think about what's in front of you, but you guys are coming off of a playoff appearance last year, and I'm pretty sure that's the goal this year.
0: 100%, 100%. I think it's gone good so far. Like any team, there's definitely things you want to clean up on both sides of the ball. But we're 2-0, and that's where we want to be right now. And so our main focus is on Kentucky on Saturday at 2:30. And I think it'll go exactly how we want it to go.
1: Marcus, all the best. We can't thank you enough for dropping by, and we look forward to seeing you again as the season unfolds. Be well.
0: Yes, thank you. I appreciate you for having me.
1: Thank you very much. Wow, that is an outstanding young man right there. And his organization continues to do good work for the Allstate Good Works team. He's just amazing when you think about what he's accomplishing off the air, off the field, and on. Quick break. We are coming back with your phone calls. The chef will join us a little bit later on. We're coming back after this.
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2: Tennessee's music industry could soon get a big boost from Washington. A bill aimed at promoting music tourism nationwide is now headed to the president's desk. Brittany Hopkins has more in this report.
3: The U.S. House has given final approval to the American Music Tourism Act, sending the bipartisan measure to the president for his signature. The bill would require the Commerce Department to identify and promote music-related destinations and events across the country. That could bring added attention to Tennessee attractions like the Grand Ole Opry, Ryman Auditorium, Music Row, and Graceland. Supporters say music tourism is one of the fastest-growing segments of the travel industry. It generates billions of dollars in economic activity. Industry groups say visitors traveling for concerts, festivals, and music landmarks help support local jobs while boosting spending at hotels, restaurants, and businesses across the state. I'm Brady Hopkins.
2: And I'm Scott Hooper.
1: 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And now another episode of One Soil to Live.
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2: Thousands of Kentucky and Tennessee workers are getting a boost from one of the nation's largest employers. John Shannon has details on a major announcement from Amazon.
6: Amazon is raising pay and expanding benefits for workers across its operations network. The company says more than 19,000 employees in Kentucky and more than 25,000 in Tennessee could see the impact. Eligible operations employees will receive a $1 an hour pay increase, while new benefits include grocery discounts and access to credit union membership that employees can keep even after leaving the company. Amazon says the move is designed to offset everyday costs and help workers keep more money in their pockets. I'm John Shannon.
2: And it may say September on the calendar, but Tennessee is stuck in summer. Nashville has already tied or broken daily heat records this week, and more could fall before the heat finally eases next week. I'm Scott Hooper, Tennessee Radio Network News.
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4: Jesus said, "Everyone who drinks of this water shall thirst again. But whoever drinks of the water that I shall give him shall never thirst. 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He is the source of the supply of the fountain which gushes forth living water, the essence of life which is in Jesus' blood. In him is the possibility of the fullness of life and enjoyment. Jesus says, "Let the water of my life well up in you and flow out in a never-ending stream. When you feel dry, speak to the source and say, 'Spring up, O well.' Through the hard, rocky places of your life, joy and peace will tumble forth and cause you to be a blessing to everyone you meet."
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0: We are back. It is 5 o'clock in Alabama. You know what that means. Legend is next.
1: You know what time it is, Black Hat Brother. You know this is my time slot. Paul, when you're the 6-time Paul Feinbaum caller of the year, I tell you, life is hard, brother. Life is hard. Got up at 11 o'clock today and went to the ABC studios and shot the starting lineup with the great Kip Kiefer. Came back and took a nap for a couple hours. Now I'm calling the Paul Feinbaum show. I tell you, the 6-time Paul Feinbaum caller of the year, life is, it's such a hard life, Paul. It's such a hard life, brother. You know, I heard Johnny B. Aquine yesterday talking about you ain't never going to be nothing, legend. Let me tell you something, dude. You ain't a nobody. You are a pervert. Ain't nobody in the locker room got any respect for your ass. You are a nothing, dude. I'm living my best life. Ow! Yes! Hey, Paul, I heard this guy say that Ole Miss is a 5. Is that what he said? Ole Miss is a 5? No, no.

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6: Drivers across Tennessee are feeling more pain at the pump. The average price of regular gas has now climbed to nearly $4 a gallon statewide. Nashville has topped the $4 mark for the first time in 3 months. Analysts say prices have jumped sharply over the past month, with some of the highest averages now being reported in Middle Tennessee. The increase comes as many families continue to face higher costs for everyday expenses. And enrollment continues to slide at Memphis Shelby County Schools. New numbers show the district has lost more than 2,000 students compared to last year. That's a continuing trend that's now affecting school funding and staffing across the system. District leaders are still reviewing the latest enrollment figures. I'm Scott Hooper.
5: Number one for news from across the state. 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
6: Tennessee's music industry could get a new boost from Washington. A bill aimed at attracting more visitors to music destinations nationwide is now headed to the president's desk. Brittany Hopkins has more in this report.
9: The U.S. House has given final approval to the American Music Tourism Act, sending the bipartisan measure to the president for his signature. The bill would require the Commerce Department to identify and promote music-related destinations and events across the country that could bring added attention to Tennessee attractions like the Grand Ole Opry, Ryman Auditorium, Music Row, and Graceland. Supporters say music tourism is one of the fastest growing segments of the travel industry. It generates billions of dollars in economic activity. Industry groups say visitors traveling for concerts, festivals, and music landmarks help support local jobs while boosting spending at hotels, restaurants, and businesses across the state. I'm Brady Hopkins.
6: The calendar does say September, but Tennessee is still stuck in summer mode. Nashville has already tied or broken daily heat records this week, and more could fall before the heat finally eases late next week. I'm Scott Hooper, Tennessee Radio Network News.
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12: I used to have to say this all the time to our staff, win or lose, actually. It's just the words of Aaron Rodgers, just R-E-L-A-X. Like, you got to relax. Like, it's week one, 16 teams are going to lose. Last year, the Raiders, they won in New England, and then we knew what happened the rest of the year. The Raiders had the worst record in the league. The Patriots went to the Super Bowl.
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8: I'm Christine Lisi. This just in, Bills standout defensive tackle Ed Oliver sustained a hip injury during warmups and will not play in the team's home opener tonight against the Lions. Buffalo is coming off a 36-31 win against one of the teams, the NFL's best defenses, Houston, with 4 total touchdowns from quarterback Josh Allen. So how might Allen and company excel against Detroit's D tonight? Busted with the Boys host, Will Compton.
9: Detroit giving up all those explosives against the Saints last week. Josh Allen lives in that category of explosives and throwing the ball downfield. And two, like trying to beat him with his legs, too, it's going to be interesting to see how the defense tries to adjust if they throw in more zone because they just love to run man coverage. And when you're back to the quarterback, like Josh Allen's the, outside of who, Lamar Jackson, the toughest in the business to get to the ground.
8: Will Compton on the goal licks. Patriots running back Travion Henderson proclaimed himself good to go Sunday against Pittsburgh. He missed the season opener with an ankle injury. The Rams hopeful that defensive tackle Aaron Donald will be able to play against the Giants on Monday Night Football. He came out of retirement August 30th. After 2 years of retirement, Donald did not travel to Australia for the Week 1 loss. Steve Belichick has resigned as North Carolina's defensive coordinator amid the conclusion of an internal investigation into the football program's culture under his father, Bill, a head coach. University said the probe revealed isolated disregard for values and standards of conduct. Baseball, Dodgers beat the Reds 8-2, clinched the NL West for a 13th time in 14 seasons. Pirates over the Brewers 7-4. Milwaukee's up 2 games on LA for the top spot in the National League and owns the tiebreaker.
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3: This is Freddie and Harry.
11: Harry Douglas is doing Get Up in the Morning starting at 8 a.m. Uh-huh. And that boy bad is in full effect. You best to believe that you going to make it tomorrow on Get Up. I'm going to make sure I put on a heck of a show for you.
10: Okay, well.
11: Because I'm going to be dramatic.
10: True.
11: I'm going to spit facts. And I'm going to bring the damn energy. In the morning, I'm probably going to have a 5-hour in the morning, too.
10: Do you really need that early?
11: I don't need it. And I'm going to probably take me one of those Colombian espresso shots, too.
10: Oh, good Lord. Wait, hold on a second.
11: Oh, full throttle.
10: Your heart rate's going to be a 200. You're the only person I know that could literally make espresso nervous.
11: Pedal to the metal.
3: This is Freddie and Harry.

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8: 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It's just $25. Opens again at 6 until midnight is $35. Plus live music on the pageant stage and the big $1,000 cash giveaway at 11. 6 chances to win, but you must be present to win. It's thrills, rides, food, family, and fun at the Henderson County Free Fair in Lexington. September 14th through the 19th. It's free, it's safe, it's family friendly. Don't miss the Henderson County Free Fair, where memories are made and the fun never ends.
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0: SiriusXM Channel 80, as well as tuning in to That Smart Speaker to play ESPN Radio. We love our ESPN family. That doesn't mean we can't have a little beef back and forth.
1: Is it a good take?
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0: from music-related destinations and events across the country. That could bring added attention to Tennessee attractions like the Grand Ole Opry, Ryman Auditorium, Music Row, and Graceland. Supporters say music tourism is one of the fastest-growing segments of the travel industry. It generates billions of dollars in economic activity. Industry groups say visitors traveling for concerts, festivals, and music landmarks help support local jobs while boosting spending at hotels, restaurants, and businesses across the state. I'm Brady Hopkins.
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3: Nicole, don't you just love this coffee shop?
4: Yeah, Maria. And it's nice to get out of the house without the kids for a change.
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3: 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She said about 20,000 kids are hospitalized because of it every year, and some even die from it.
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1: Thousands of Kentucky and Tennessee workers are getting a boost from one of the nation's largest employers. John Shannon has details on a major announcement from Amazon.
6: Amazon is raising pay and expanding benefits for workers across its operations network. The company says more than 19,000 employees in Kentucky and more than 25,000 in Tennessee could see the impact. Eligible operations employees will receive a $1 an hour pay increase, while new benefits include grocery discounts and access to credit union membership that employees can keep even after leaving the company. Amazon says the move is designed to offset everyday costs and help workers keep more money in their pockets. I'm John Shannon.
1: And it may say September on the calendar, but Tennessee is stuck in summer. Nashville has already tied or broken daily heat records this week, and more could fall before the heat finally eases next week. I'm Scott Hooper, Tennessee Radio Network News.
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13: 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They open up the brand-new stadium, Highmark Stadium in Buffalo. Cost over $2.2 billion. they have a new show place in the National